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1: Welcome on back. BetMGM Tonight, Westwood One Sports. He's Brad Evans. I'm Pat Boyle. Get to your phone calls here in just a second at 310-840-4910. But it's been a busy Wednesday across the major leagues. We were talking about all the matinee games that went down today with the exchanging of hands for first place in the AL Central. The Guardians taking it over after their win against the White Sox, and how the AL Central is going to come down to the final day. The Aaron Judge injury news, which we'll have an update on later in the show. At 10 o'clock p.m. Eastern, we're going to talk to Emmanuel Barbori, Yankees postgame host for the WFAN Yankees radio network. We're going to talk to Emmanuel about the latest he's hearing with Judge and the Yankees moving forward. So we will keep you posted on that. But, Brad, we've got a bunch of games going on right now, obviously with massive playoff implications, one of them being your Cubbies trying to secure that top wild card spot in the National League. It's a three-spot race with four teams gunning for a National League wild card spot. What's the latest in Wrigleyville as they're taking on the NL East champion Atlanta Braves?
2: Oh, it's a typical fast start for the Chicago Cubs. They've gotten a number of 3-0 leads, it seems like, for the past month. Shohei Imanaga has been awesome. Since cutting his hair, he's been nearly untouchable, it seems like. But here's the big news. Alex Bregman-Whityard. Alex Bregman also doubled in another run, but PCA also smacked a solo shot as well. Does not have a steal in the night because he's chasing 40-40. I think he needs three more swipes to get there. But right now the Cubs up 3-0. Top of the fifth inning, first man up here, so nobody out. Shohei Imanaga sitting at 75 pitches against the Bravos. But as I always fear, will the bullpen actually slam the damn door, which they've not done consistently here for pretty much the entire season?
1: Yeah, so MVP, though, home run number 43 on the season. I saw Combs put in our show chat earlier, most home runs by a Cubs left-handed hitter.
2: Lefty in history.
1: Single season in franchise history. And he's still got 10 games left to go, 9 games after tonight. So 45. Definite possibility, 46, 40. I don't know, 50 seems impossible. He'd have to hit a home run every single game. But, man, just what an unbelievably special season it has been for Pete Crow Armstrong. All right, let's squeeze in a quick phone call here, 310-840-4910. Lewis is in Rochester, next up on BetMGM Tonight. Lewis, what's going on?
3: Yeah, hi. Thanks so much for having me on the show. I was going to ask you a question. Oh, Aaron Judge was supposed to be in Rochester last week doing rehab. Instead, Aaron Boone decided to keep him in the majors instead of rehab to the Rockies. I don't know what you think about that. That instead of rehab, he's being with the Rockies because apparently it's the same thing.
1: Yeah, Lewis, appreciate the call. You had a spotty connection, but Brad, I'm pretty sure he was saying, why didn't Aaron Judge do any rehab assignment before joining the Yankees? Did I hear that correctly?
2: Yeah, from what I could gather, I think that was the gist of it. So take it away, Mr. Yankee.
1: Yeah, I mean, again, from everything I've seen, you know, again, partially covering the team, you guys like to bust my chops about it, but, it, you know, I did about 8 to 10 postgame shows last year, did just the one series earlier this year. You know, with Judge, the Yankees felt confident and comfortable with him not needing a rehab assignment. So that's why he didn't do one. Now, in retrospect, was that a mistake? I don't know, because he's been back for a couple of weeks before this lower leg tightness popped up today. So is that something that would have been eliminated with a rehab assignment? Probably not, because by now he would have been back up to the major leagues already. I'm not worried about Aaron Judge from a production standpoint. I know he got off to a bit of a slow start. He finally did homer the other night. But, I mean, again, if the guy feels like, hey, I don't need a rehab assignment, like I've been hitting in the cage, I've been taking BP, I feel ready to go, throw me back in the lineup, there's not a lot of time to waste, we need to go and try and win a division, and I stand by it. So I wasn't worried about him not taking a rehab assignment whatsoever.
2: Yeah, look, we're going to find out what the deal is with Aaron Judge overall. And you were praying, you were hoping, you were sacrificing whatever you can to the baseball gods that this tightness that he's experienced in his right lower leg isn't all that serious. But here's to hoping, my man. I'm praying for you.
1: Yeah, Brad, we'll bid you adieu, brother. Here's to hoping your Cubbies hang on for the win tonight. Can't wait to chat with you tomorrow on the beginning of week 2 in the NFL, brother.
2: Yeah, amen. Gonna have a dandy on a hashtag tequila Thursday. I'm out.
1: Hot or cold
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19: 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Some of the best betting angles have nothing to do with X's and O's or player matchups. Some angles I like to look for, look-ahead spots. 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Revenge. If teams are close in ability and played previously, one will show up overconfident, one will have a chip on their shoulder, and the bounce back. Good teams win, so if they're coming off a loss, odds would tell you they're likely to swing in the other direction. For more information, head to VSiN.com.
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This is becoming a Hall of Fame season for Pete Crow Armstrong. I'm sorry that I ever doubted him. I'm sorry that I said

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10: 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It appears by its own numbers, the U.S. government seems insolvent. It's reported that the Treasury shows about $6 trillion in assets and over $47 trillion in liabilities. Add it all up, and it looks like the U.S. owes more than $130 trillion it doesn't have. 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

0: Yeah, I just looked before I got on the phone with you. 8.5 points, man.
1: 8.5? Okay.
0: Hey, what do you think is going to happen tomorrow night with the Bills?
1: Dude, I mean, did you just hear? I think you guys put – here's how you guys lose. You know how you all lose, right? If you cannot stop Jahmyr Gibbs, man. Well, no, I think it's if you can't stop Jahmyr Gibbs and then you allow Detroit to condense the football game and limit the offensive opportunities for Josh Allen. How do you do that? You run the football. Y'all struggled to stop David Montgomery last week.
0: Yeah, I'm expecting a shootout. I think we should score 80% of our drives because they have no secondary. We should just carve them up. But if they shorten that game, that's their best chance of winning. You know, get a couple bounces to go their way. That is their best chance. I'm looking forward to it. I'm looking forward to our new crappy stadium. It's going to be great, man.
1: You say it's crappy, man. Roll damn pie. I appreciate you, man. Jeff is in Pittsburgh. What's up, Jeff? Jeff, what up, baby?
2: Hey, how's it going, man? Hey, listen, man. I'm going to tell you something. I'm looking at the AFC right now, and I'm thinking the Steelers. Actually, you got Aaron Rodgers, the oldest guy in football, right? He's going to make a statement this year, man. I really think that. We got two good running backs. We got a great secondary. Joey Porter hasn't been signed yet, but you know I'm thinking that might happen. We got. Really great receiving core here. We got Jeremy Bernard, man, came in, and he's a young dude. But I'm thinking, you know, I'm thinking this team might be put together throughout this season and look really good.
1: Dude, how can you say that after week one? I picked the Steelers to make the playoffs.
2: It's week one, man.
1: Yeah, but, I mean, they look lifeless on offense. That was the thing I was concerned about. And Atlanta don't have a pass rush. So,
2: Listen.
1: I'm bullish on the Steelers, though, man. I swear. You said you have a great coach.
2: Look, Tomlin on defense, okay, honestly, man-to-man, you're playing man-to-man every week. So predictable, right?
1: Oh, I gotta let you run. You were cooking, but then you tried to say Mike McCarthy's better than Mike Tomlin. Then you lost your credibility. Final hour of power coming up in the final hour. We'll preview Thursday Night Football, Bills and Lions on the other side. Denton's burning questions, getting us ready for week two of the NFL season.
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1: I'm still going for it, even with higher stroke risk from each

0: a muzzle being put on everything, and I didn't like that. It was like the equivalent of like linear television, you know, from an audio standpoint. So the Don Toliver song rocks, though. Drake's going on a world tour. That's what he announced, which is great because he's great. There were videos and visuals from the other two albums that he dropped in addition to Iceman. Granted, I did not really care for the other two albums. I was had like 3 or 4 songs. But, yeah, there's my fear of missing out.
1: Why is he hanging out with that one girl?
0: He hangs out with so many women.
1: what is going on there?
0: The goth girl?
1: Yeah, the one that got accused of wearing a breastplate.
0: When you say a breastplate, do you mean like a push-up bra?
1: No. As in, like, no. What you see is totally not a part of her body.
0: Ooh. I don't know. He's doing this thing. Him and women, his love life. For someone that has so much money and seems like everyone loves him, his love life sucks.
1: Yeah, he, if you're missing out, he missed out on his family. He's too busy.
0: Jeez. Did you not hear what he said on one of his songs? He said his son is kicking corner kicks with Luis Enrique at PSG. His son, he's like really cool fans with... Who is Luis Enrique? You know who that is?
1: No.
0: Some famous PSG
1: I'm a soccer
0: player.
1: Guy. You know, the World Cup made me a soccer guy.
0: I'm about to say, you literally boomed onto YouTube with the soccer.
1: It's loading. It's in process.
0: Oh, man. Hey, loading was a hell of an error, too, on social media. I used to love to say that I was loading. I copied Robert Griffin III's All In for Week 1 mantra when I was going to 10th grade. That's going to do it, though, for What's Up on Sports Tonight. Thank you to Oliver. Thank you to Denton. Appreciate your calls, as always. I'm back with you 7 p.m. to 11 p.m. Eastern Time. College Saturday now. Drake.
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0: pipes or makes diamonds. And what we're going to find out with the members of our pressure cooker list, we're going to find out whether or not they're cubic zirconia or not. I look at Brian Schottenheimer in Dallas, man. That's the one to me where I really have no way it's going to, you know, no clue as to which way it's going to go. I don't, man, because the vibe surrounding that team this offseason, I don't know if I've ever seen people switch on the team quicker than I've seen people switch on Dallas. As I said, though, after they lost to New York, I thought that performance, I thought that game was more about who the New York Giants are, not who the Dallas Cowboys are not. I think Dallas is going to be fine. But if they fall to Washington on Sunday, I don't know how you can confidently say you think they're going to make the postseason. That's the tough part here. 310-840-4910 is the number here on Westwood One Sports. Now, we've been teasing it for a little while now. Before we get out of this 1 o'clock hour, during this 1 a.m. hour, we will look at Nell's Super Six-Pack. On the other side, a franchise icon calling out a franchise quarterback. We'll tell you who next.
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1: Tomorrow, the lights are bright in Buffalo. A new stadium, a national audience, and two offensive heavyweights. Josh Allen faces Jared Goff. Lions, Bills, Thursday Night Football. 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

0: Come to make on, the playoffs.
1: It's week one. It's week one, man.
0: Yeah, but, I mean, they look lifeless on offense. That was the thing I was concerned about. And Atlanta don't have a pass rush. So,
1: Listen.
0: I'm bullish on the Steelers, though, man. I swear. You said you have a great coach.
1: Look, Tomlin on defense, okay, honestly, man-to-man, you're playing man-to-man every week. So predictable, right?
0: I gotta let you run. You were cooking, but then you tried to say Mike McCarthy's better than Mike Tomlin. Then you lost your credibility. Final hour of power coming up in the final hour. We'll preview Thursday Night Football, Bills and Lions on the other side. Denton's burning questions, getting us ready for week two of the NFL season.
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25: People are jumping already, and I'm like, slow down. 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Like, are the Chiefs back? 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Denver was the bigger concern after that game. 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You're supposed to be really good. They're top three defense, and you had nothing. Where was Jaylen Waddle? What do you have, a couple of targets?
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0: Football is back, baby. And if you're still only using Underdog for Pick'em, you're missing most of the fun. 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Split your $1 million between the two sides however you want. 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
1: Yes, but he was on the receiving end of
0: yes.
1: LeBron's greatest defensive play. Yes, Paul.
2: If another sports show does Andre Iguodala Hall of Fame later today, we'll know they're watching.
1: We'll know. They're sampling. Jason Tatum is going to join us coming up. Maybe we can ask him. First question, do you think Andre Iguodala is a Hall of Famer? I'll hang up and listen. All right, we'll take a break. Andrew Whitworth, he'll be part of the broadcast team tonight for Amazon. He'll join us at the top of the hour. Controversy with the gambling podcast yesterday. We will address that. Shea and Irving did come in and file a complaint with the Big German because we were told no cursing on the gambling podcast. Only one got by the goalie. One curse word yesterday. The fans were not happy about this. Take a break. Back after this, Dan Patrick Show. Shout out to our friends, Panini America, the official trading card NFT partner of the Dan Patrick Show. 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
14: We're here from Thursday Night Football on Westwood One. Join Ross Tucker and me from Buffalo for a great matchup when the Bills host the Lions. Jared Goff and Detroit escaped their Week 1 game against the Saints with an overtime win. Josh Allen and the Bills claimed their Week 1 win with a come-from-behind victory at the Texans. Don't miss it. The Lions at the Bills on Thursday Night Football.
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1: Oh, we were churching it up, Danny.
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1: 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Humble Brian there.
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4: 30 seconds is the record. A woman housed a burrito in 30 seconds. These guys got halfway through. If I gave you 90 seconds, you might have gotten through that burrito. And Dylan did the 999, the 9 beers, 9 hot dogs, 9 innings. And he did that no problem. But the burrito, tough to take down.
2: With no liquid either. She had no, like, water or anything.
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2: Ever. The hardest thing ever.
4: In the history of mankind.
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4: 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It's that kind of fun. More of that on the Gambling Podcast. And we'll see what the language is like coming up next Wednesday. Available at danpatrick.com. 2 hours in the books, one more to go. Andrew Whitworth, Amazon football analyst. We got Lions, Bills coming up tonight. Paulie gets ready to prep for Paps and Perloff coming up at noon Eastern. Big Day Ray will sit in the chair. We're back with the final hour on this Thursday after this. Sometimes work takes more than just getting an answer. 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
2: The Pack is back. Here we are back at Giesse Field. 84 degrees, not a cloud above Giesse Field. It is a beautiful fall afternoon on the Palouse.
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4: 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And the Cougs score a touchdown.
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18: You have the one who's the life of the party, your adventure buddy. 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

0: 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Here's Chris Black and Adam Abdallah.
1: Here we go with the disrespect card once again being played for this NFL team that won last week. They want more respect from you. That's right. Nobody's giving Jacksonville respect. The Jags go and they beat probably the worst team in the NFL, Cleveland. They killed them. Wasn't even a close game. Trevor Lawrence threw

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1: 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Does Jared Goff get enough respect? 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
12: Live from Chicago, it's Black and Abdallah. And how about this tonight in the NFL? Week 2 kicks off with a great game. Detroit at Buffalo. You can listen to the game right here on Westwood One Sports, 8:15 Eastern. Abdallah, as we look at this game and this matchup, you know, the one thing that always pops up, and we've talked about it with the Detroit Lions, they have a lot of weapons. They have expectations. They should be a good team. Does Jared Goff get enough respect for how good he is? I feel like because he's not as flashy, he doesn't have the marketing campaigns behind him. He just is not the type of player that people really talk about a lot. But the dude wins, and he produces, and he's a good football player. Does he get enough respect?
13: I think he gets respect from, obviously, from Lions fans. I think he gets respect from people that, when you're talking about ranking quarterbacks and you go through the numbers and you are like, all right, well, Josh Allen's number one, or it's Mahomes number one, and then it's Lamar or it's Joe Burrow. And then you're going through and you get to like six or seven or eight and you're like, oh yeah, Goff. We forgot about Goff. Okay, hold on. All right, maybe he's seven, maybe he's eight. He's definitely in the top 10 because of the numbers. But is it because of him? He's just so consistent. Like, you know what you're going to get. But they haven't won anything. You know, they've won the division, obviously. They've gone to the playoffs. They won the NFC Championship game. But they haven't won it all. But there's a lot of quarterbacks that haven't yet. Like, Joe Burrow hasn't. We don't hold that against him when ranking quarterbacks. So a lot of people think he's number two or number three sometimes. Like, Josh Allen hasn't won a Super Bowl. I still think he's the best quarterback in the NFL. Doesn't mean he's not. You know, a lot of people think Lamar is. He hasn't won a Super Bowl. Doesn't mean he's not the best quarterback in the NFL. Just because, you know, Patrick Mahomes has Super Bowl rings doesn't automatically make him the best quarterback in the NFL. So I think that he's disrespected in a sense that he's often forgot about.
12: Hasn't Goff's been to a Super Bowl?
13: Well,
12: With the Rams,
13: but not with the Lions.
12: Yeah, I mean, but he's been on a team to get there, right?
13: Okay.
12: Do I have that right? I'm pretty sure.
13: No, you're right. Yes, no, you're right. But I'm saying hasn't won it.
12: No, he hasn't. But like, okay, like what kind of stupid conversation is this? You can only say a guy's a great quarterback
13: that's
12: if they won a Super Bowl.
13: That's what I'm saying. I just said that. I just said you can't say just because Patrick Mahomes won Super Bowls, he's the only good quarterback in the NFL. Just because Josh Allen hasn't won Super Bowls, he's not the best quarterback in the NFL. I'm not saying that. Just because Joe Burrow's gone and hasn't won doesn't mean he's not a good quarterback. That's not what I'm saying. I just think we forget about him because he's just consistent and puts up good numbers. Like, he's not flashy.

0: what's great about college football. You know what's not great about college football? Pulling a secret second out of your pocket to beat Western Michigan and then storming the field. Right? Like, that was lame as hell.
1: Yep.
0: Michigan beating Western Michigan with a secret second a couple weeks ago, and then everyone running in the field. Like, how stupid was that? That was dumb.
1: Yeah.
0: You know what's great about college football? The drama we're going to have on Saturday.

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16: I'm Dan Patrick, and this is Above the Noise. 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Then you check the schedule, and it's Panthers-Browns. 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Schedule barely lets up. Buccaneers-Cowboys, Seahawks-Broncos, Patriots-Bears, Jags-Ravens, Chiefs-Rams. Al Michaels has to be thrilled. Of course, September schedules come with a little bit of an expiration date. Injuries happen, contenders collapse, teams we expected to matter inevitably don't. That December matchup that looks great today might be meaningless by kickoff. That's the problem for December. Right now, the NFL has given Thursday night something that they often lack, games you would actually choose to watch on Sunday. So enjoy it while we can. Thursday night football has been the punchline forever. This year, at least on paper, it looks like the NFL has decided to spoil us. I'm Dan Patrick, and this is Above the Noise.
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8: 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Try Unstoppable's laundry scent boosters for as low as $5. The WNBA season is back tonight, and with just a week of the regular season remaining, the eight playoff teams have already clinched their spot. The Dallas Wings are back in the postseason for the first time since 2023. The team has a 24-16 record and won their last four games before the FIBA World Cup break. Paige Beckers is having another terrific season, leading the Wings in points and assists. Unfortunately, her team will continue to be without fellow former UConn star AZ Fudd. This year's top overall pick is out for the rest of the season while she recovers from arthroscopic knee surgery.
9: Been in a great place mentally. I've gone through rehab before. It's nothing new. I know how to attack it, so things have been good.
8: Dallas hosts the LA Sparks tonight for their first of four remaining regular season games. With Today in Women's Sports, I'm Erica Herskowitz on Westwood One.
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16: Sam Darnold has been ruled out for the Seattle Seahawks this week, where they visit the Arizona Cardinals as a 4.5-point road favorite. 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In college football, it's Washington State laying 37.5 points against Duquesne at Martin Stadium, 53.5 the total. 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Oregon, a 57.5 point favorite against Portland State. 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
1: True that. You know what that sound is? That's the sound of me knocking on a plastic ionic tower of beef. Witch wrapper. All four flavors in there. All right, time for the beef segment. I try to keep things upbeat. I try to keep things positive. I try to be optimistic. And I try and do it every single day because I know that life's tough and a lot of you come here. Well, a lot of you come here for the wrong reason. All the things that are opposite of what I just said. However, once a week, I am more than happy to have you come in here and share your beefs. You can complain, get your beef on.

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3: Well, I tell you, at this point, there's been a lack of leadership. 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Myself included. 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
18: 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Bills Lions coming up 5 o'clock from Westwood One. Our first Thursday night football game of the year. True Thursday night football game. I don't count the Aussie game as a Thursday night game. No, not here. That's that.

0: game was on its own island, as it were. But the Ducks coming in, they've got Portland State Friday night. That'll be a win. Washington State has Duquesne. That'll be a win. Oregon State has Montana. That should be a win, but you can't overlook the Grizz either. Should be a weekend for some wins for area teams, including the Ducks. Nearly 60-point favorites, 57.5-point favorites, 7:30 tomorrow night, Big Ten Network. And, of course, DAZN is streaming this one globally outside of Oregon. So fans in Japan can watch number five. Come on, five. Dante Moore and the Duck offense, which is the whole point of going out to Japan. Now, when we went to Japan, didn't think that you would be 1-1 through two games. Didn't think you were going to be losing to Oklahoma State ahead of that DAZN Japan game. But here we are nonetheless. LSU Ole Miss, get some of that this week. Boy, things escalating predictably there. I think we are all Pete Golding fans this weekend. Mike McDonald and Drew Locke sound as Drew Locke starting for the Seahawks against the Cardinals in week two. Plus, check in with the Cougs. Connor Webb is host of Cougs on the Couch, Washington State podcast. He'll join us coming up later in the show as well. But let's start with the Oregon Ducks and Dante Moore specifically. I was tuning into a show earlier this week. Dane Brugler, one of the best scouting NFL draft guys out there, talking about Dante Moore's performance in that Oklahoma State game and how not only did he individually leave NFL scouts wanting, but the whole team did. Brugler, though, trying to stay as measured as possible with Dante's draft stock going forward.
1: Saturday was not his best day. I'll say this. He wasn't the reason Oregon lost, but his unsteady play was a contributing factor. And again, I want to give credit to Oklahoma State because they owned the trenches. Moore did not respond well when he was pressured. And we saw that particularly on the money downs where the timing and decision making, they just weren't there for Dante Moore.
0: It makes coming back to Oregon that much more of a suspect decision on Dante Moore's part. I don't know that he feels that way. I did think it was interesting earlier in the summertime when he was talked about the decision to come back and whether or not, you know, he was happy or at peace with that decision to come back. And he kept saying, yeah, you know, I might as well be okay with it.
2: Yeah, there's no going back now. I kind of felt when I made a decision, you know, there were some days where I thought about that, like about, you know, was it the right decision? But it's been months now, and we put in so much this offseason and making sure we're getting our bodies right, preparing for this season. So I'm excited.
0: There were some days I thought about it being the right decision. Not exactly someone with a ton of conviction going forward. And that always stuck with me. That kind of like, I wasn't sure if he was just trying to be transparent. The fact that, hey, I made this decision, but I'm not sure that it was the right decision, but I'm going to go forward with it anyway. Or if he still has some doubts about whether or not he should have done it. I think from an NFL standpoint, there's plenty of doubts on whether or not he should have done it as it affects his draft stock. And Brugler talked about that same thing, about, you know, where he kind of fits in the pecking order in the draft based on this most recent performance.
1: There were three key drops that really affected drives. The tight end, Jamar Johnson, didn't play because of an injury that left a big hole in it, what the offense wanted to do. And then I think to me, the biggest issue was there's no more Will Stein calling the plays. That's something that has to get fixed and fast if Oregon wants to salvage this season. And that's not even talking about the defense.
0: People are also putting Drew Mestemaker in the Heisman conversation, the first round conversation, if he comes out this year. So the optics in the conversation around Dante Moore has changed significantly in the span of two games. And if you were to ask him now, I bet he would say, yeah, I probably should have gone to the NFL. The toughest test for him now will be mental. And he's always come across as someone that's been mentally tough and mentally resilient. Certainly showed it in big moments last year, like the game at Iowa, like some big other wins throughout his time at Oregon. But now he's got to show it once again in a much different spot. And USC is coming around the corner here in about 8 days, 9 days time. The betting line, by the way, on the USC game did get updated today. We were talking about this yesterday or earlier in the week. I said Monday, I'm picking the Trojans to win this game, regardless of what the line is. And now it's out today. It's USC minus 2.5. They are going to be down a stud freshman wideout this week against Rutgers, and he might be out next week against Oregon. We'll also see on Oregon's side, is Jamari Johnson going to miss the Portland State game? What's his status for the USC game? He's obviously a key piece on offense in the passing game in particular for what Oregon is trying to accomplish. From a talent standpoint, Oregon can hang with USC. They can beat USC. But what Dane Brugler just highlighted, play it again, what he thinks one of the biggest issues is.
1: To me, the biggest issue was there's no more Will Stein calling the plays. That's something that has to get fixed and fast if Oregon wants to salvage this season.
0: And for that, I just say it's the Drew Maringer, Chris Hampton against Gary Patterson and Lincoln Riley. I mean, that's ball game to me. And I try not to make it that simple. But right now, that's where I'm at, and I'm picking USC to win the game next Saturday. Now, the beautiful thing about this is Oregon can prove me wrong. Like, that's why you play the games. Like, you know, don't take my word for it. Prove me wrong. Prove me wrong on the field. And that's where it's going to take the leadership inside the building to change things for the Ducks. Devin Jackson doing a good job from what it sounds like in the media and from what it sounds like in practice of taking that accountability and being that leader.
3: Wasn't good enough. Plain and simple, wasn't good enough starting with me. I was one of the guys in the middle. I was one of the older guys. We haven't done a good enough job of establishing what the standard has been, clearly. And we got to go back to the basics, go back to work, reestablish ourselves, not worry about what anybody else has to say about us. But, like, we got to determine who we want to be. I know who we want to be, but we got to show that. We got to prove that starting with practice. Simple as that.
0: Talk is cheap. You got to prove it on the field. Zachary Neal was asking questions about the leadership and the lack thereof and how that has affected the actual team leaders like Devin Jackson.
4: Last night, Dan highlighted a lack of leadership after the early struggles in this team as one of the leaders of this team. How does that land with you?
3: I mean, no, that's not good to hear. You know, it hurts a little bit. But again, we got to go back to the basics. Start with everybody, starting with, you know, everybody that's a senior on this team, you know, anybody that can make an impact on this team, like, starts with us, like, as players, who we want to be as the 2026 Oregon Ducks. And, you know, we don't all have conversations and reevaluations of who we want to be, but, you know, it starts with us and that we got to really show who we want to be.
0: ESPN has a playoff predictor, and Oregon's not among the top 25 teams in terms of odds for the playoff. 25 teams, they're not in it. And I mean, shoot, if field expanded to 24 this year, I don't know if the Ducks would make it this year too. And that's really the barometer is pretty clear. If you're Oregon football, there should never be a year that you miss the playoff, not in a 12 team, not in a 24 team, whatever, never be a year that Oregon football with what they're spending on their salary on their, you know, roster, you shouldn't be missing the playoff ever. So if you do, when you do, that is reflective of some serious issues that need to get solved. And we're in the danger zone of that happening. And that's going to kind of be the pall over the season all year. But the great part is they get to define it themselves. They're certainly good enough to do it. It's about galvanizing the focus and the mentality and the commitment. Offensively, you know, I think those are where a lot of the concerns lie, not necessarily in scheme, because the scheme is, like, to me, it's good enough. But you got to be able to execute in high leverage situations. And frankly, they've encountered more high leverage situations than they thought they would for this point of the season. Defensively, you got a bunch of dudes, but not everybody is doing their job. Later in the show, we'll hear from Jonathan Stewart. He's got a take on guys doing their job on defense in particular and why there needs to be a lot more accountability across the board on that side of the ball. And maybe that's the side of the ball that we need to be focusing on the most to determine how far Oregon can take this thing and how quickly they can patch some of the holes. Meanwhile, for Oregon State, boy, feeling good. Got Montana coming to town. We had Ryan Harlan from On3 Sports on the show yesterday. Says he can feel the difference with Jamarcus Shepherd at the helm.
5: Jamarcus Shepherd, with just the energy that he brings to the table, it's really cool to see. Like, the energy is night and day difference from last year.
0: From Bray, for sure, even from Jonathan Smith, who is not an energy guy at all. You know, he's a smart guy. He can coach, but he's not bringing the energy anytime soon. Hearing guys like Tyler Bailey on the defensive line.
6: Yes, man. I love Coach Shep. You know, he's a big ball of energy. You know, I wake up every day looking forward to seeing him. He's just a great coach to be around. I just love him.
0: Now, you love coaches with energy, but you do wonder how sustainable it is in the face of adversity. To Oregon State's credit, they haven't encountered a ton of adversity yet. Yeah, they're 0-2, but I mean, you couldn't ask for two losses to feel better about than the ones that they put at Houston and versus Tech. Now you got a chance to really put the ball in the basket, and you're favored by over two touchdowns against a very good, very reputable Montana team. But boy, would it feel good if Oregon State got a declarative win with Montana. Like, they really took it to them. Like, they ran between the tackles and ran for a buck 50 and were able to instill their will on the game. I think the Grizzlies, Montana is in a great, great spot for them. They're probably coming into Corvallis, 8 p.m. kick. Everybody's sleeping on us figuratively, maybe literally. We've got a chance to shock the world, pull an upset, and send Oregon State to 0-3. I think that's possible. I'm not going to sit here and say that Montana has no chance in this game. They absolutely do. It's a matter of the Beaver defense taking Montana seriously, winning the trenches up front on defense. And then for me, they can throw on Montana. Atkinson Legree looks like they can throw on just about everybody. But I would love to see Oregon State run the football, control this game by running the ball and not be in a situation like you have been the last 2 weeks, especially the Houston game and the Tech game similarly, where you are throwing the ball because you need to, because the game kind of dictates that. Oregon State can throw the ball. I mean, often that can be their best way to get explosive plays for sure. But at the same time, you would love to see them balance that diet a little bit against a team that they should be able to do it against in Montana. It's going to be fun to watch. For Oregon, man, you got this could be the best thing that happens. You got to also look at Dante Moore's feet this week against Portland State. Dan Lanning asked about the pre-snap tells.
7: You know, in general, you have tendencies at times they'll show up. We have to do a better job policing that for sure. It's something we have to search and make sure we do a good job of. You know, that's something we have to be better at, right? Really simple. You know, on the same note, there's going to be times based on looks that you have more tells than others, and sometimes you can take advantage and use those. So you want to sell certain looks for certain things. But I'd say that's something we can be better at. You know, one of the things we definitely addressed after the game.
0: And as season expectations, this was maybe the most revealing thing about Dan's presser earlier this week. He's tired of talking about season expectations. Leave that for the rest of us.
8: After Saturday, you said every goal is still attainable for this team. And it's true. Everything is still available for you guys. But I think it's also fair to say this team's not playing close to what the standard is that makes those goals achievable. What do you feel like can lead you to that, to feel that way?
7: A good performance today. Like, stop looking in the future. Everybody wants to make a prediction before the season starts. You know, it doesn't matter until you play the games. We're seeing every year with teams that are supposed to be good that aren't good. We have the capability to be good. We have good enough players. We have good enough coaches. I haven't coached them well enough. I haven't done a good enough job. So I know I can do better. So that's where it starts. And guess what? If I do better, I bet this team gets better, right? And if this team gets better and we play like we're capable of playing, then we could have a team that could be pretty good. But it doesn't matter unless we focus on today. Let's stop worrying about tomorrow. Let's stop worrying about the end of the season. Let's worry about today.
0: And then let's worry about Friday in Portland State. If Oregon's able to flex their muscle like they should, favored by 57.5, I'm not sure how many lessons will be learned out of this game, but you at least need to be able to get some points on the board, blow out the Vikes, and go into USC with a little bit more confidence than you got now. Speaking of confidence, not a lot in the Palouse, but an opportunity for win number one. We'll check in on the Cougs coming up.
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10: Kugler here from Thursday Night Football on Westwood One. Join Ross Tucker and me from Buffalo for a great matchup when the Bills host the Lions. Jared Goff and Detroit escaped their Week 1 game against the Saints with an overtime win. Josh Allen and the Bills claimed their Week 1 win with a come-from-behind victory at the Texans. Don't miss it. The Lions at the Bills on Thursday Night Football.
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21: Well, Caden, overall, when you look back at this one, what did you make overall? And I guess what were some of the biggest problems with your guys' offense today?
22: We just lost. Next question.
21: To pass for less than 100 yards, what were you seeing in the pocket? What was going to hold you guys passing the game back today?
22: Good team. We lost. We'll get better.
21: To open the third quarter, I'm sorry, but to go before the second, before halftime, you guys had a chance to, kind of get close to the end. So you guys go for a third down inside run and then a fourth down run that also runs for 0 yards. What, on that play calls in particular, what was kind of an issue for those couple plays?
22: Just got to execute.
0: Not a lot of points so far for Washington State's offense, and not a lot of words either out of the starting quarterback, Caden Pinnick. Two games through the season, they are 0-2 and coming off a difficult one in Manhattan, Kansas, against Kansas State. Welcome back. Judah Newby Show, 3 to 4 p.m. Talk a little Cougs. Let's do a little check-in on Wazoo, the Kirby Moore era, 8 quarters in. And compared to the feeling at Oregon State, who's also 0-2, and Jamarcus Shepard's era, so much optimism around the Beavs. They've covered the number comfortably in both games. They've looked really competitive against two Big 12 schools, including a true road game, and then nearly upsetting the 13th-ranked team in the country in Texas Tech. But Wazoo looks like they'll get their first win of the season. They've got Duquesne coming up. 12:30 kickoff, which you can hear right here on your new home of the Cougs in Portland, 750 The Game. If you're a Coug fan or are so inclined, you got to check out Cougs on the Couch. Great podcast on all things Wazoo athletics and Wazoo football in particular. You heard the comments from Caden Pinnick, the starting quarterback, and that drew some buzz in the Palouse and on the Cougs on the Couch. Connor Webb, founder and host of Cougs on the Couch, joins the Judah Newby Show. Fascinating first 2 weeks for Wazoo football, Connor. I know not a lot of positives to take away from, but where do things stand right now as we're a few days removed from the Manhattan event and now looking forward to Duquesne coming to town?
1: Yeah, thanks for having me. Well, first off, yeah, Caden, you know, he had his post-game presser. He came back on Monday, apologized for the comments. And, you know, at the end of the day, he's a 20-year-old that's learning and his first time in FBS football and some big games here and his first real, you know, failures that he's seeing. And you got to feel for him. I mean, you look at the offensive line. So Greg Woods from the Smokesman Review retweeted.

0: tweeted, or he stated, PFF just updated its pass blocking grades from Washington State's loss at Kansas State over the weekend. The Cougars' new grades: right guard, it was graded at 85.5, which is the highest, which is great. Center Noah Dunham at a 49.8. But then the rest of the linemen, the left guard, Kyle Martin, at a 0 out of 100 on PFF for passing blocking. Right tackle, Jalen Caldwell, a 0. Left guard, right tackle, Johnny Lester, a 0. Left tackle, Ashton Tripp, a 0 out of 100. Mm. I mean, you look at, like I made the reference to my brother was a quarterback at a 2A school here locally, and it looked like he was running for his life every game because they had no line. It's the same thing right now, and you can understand his frustration. The biggest pain point right now is the offense, is the offensive line, and then secondarily, the play calling. So should be able to turn it around against Duquesne and Pullman, who is the worst or the least productive offense in all of FCS football, going against Washington State, who has so far been the least productive offense in FBS football.
1: That's hard to stomach. So let's talk Caden Pinnick. He gets the starting job. Obviously, the first two games collectively as an offense, not just Pinnick. You mentioned the struggles up front. But then how you handle yourself post-game, I think it's really interesting. I mean, you got a young player, but a good player, and an opportunity to make some money playing college football, and the expectation that you're representing the university. And at the same time, we could look anywhere. There's a lot of programs across the country that are going to have athlete students, if you will, not handle themselves the best, especially early in the season. I think this is one of those instances. I'm not surprised by his comments or the way he handled himself, because it is a learning opportunity, and we're going to have a lot of those learning opportunities for the team collectively and for players individually. But what has been the reaction locally in the days that have followed? Are people kind of moving past it, or is there still kind of a side eye going on with his fit as the starting quarterback at Washington State?
0: Yeah, at the end of the day, you have to give people second chances. You know, he came back on Monday and apologized, and whether that was him that was wanting to do that or someone that told him, you know, he's young, he's new to the spotlight, and you could see his frustration as the game progressed at Kansas State. He spiked the ball on the sideline after getting tackled out of bounds one time, and he was just as mad as the rest of the fans were seeing what was on the field. And yeah, like you mentioned, you know, he's now the face of the university, essentially being the quarterback that they brought in, that they're paying to lead this team, to see what we can do. And you just have to credit him for coming back on Monday, apologizing, and just hope that there's a little bit of a tweak moving forward. But he's definitely the guy, and hopefully the offensive line can back him up.
1: Connor Webb, Cougs on the Couch on the Jude and Ubi Show. You think Kirby Moore's regretting not calling plays right now?
0: Yeah, that's the thing. That's the questionable thing, because, you know, Matt Miller comes in as offensive coordinator. This is his first time calling plays at an FBS level. Meanwhile, Kirby Moore was the offensive coordinator at Missouri the past three seasons, and they led the SEC in rushing last year. And so you look at it, okay, this is an offensive guy that's coming in, but, you know, he announced that he would not be calling plays. And that was one of the main questions after during the postgame presser and the other day on Monday, was, are you open to calling plays? And he stated that all things need to be addressed and thought of. And I think he does need to step in, whether it's, you know, second and third down play calling, like just overall game management and what's the strategy headed into the game here, because rushing the ball up the middle and not having any deep threat or attempts down the field to where you have to respect the air raid or the extended ball, you know, is not going to work.
1: Trent Bray running defense. Kind of love the fit. Obviously, we're familiar with him. We're familiar with his work down in Corvallis. How's that going? How's that side of the ball?
0: Trent Bray has been fantastic, in my opinion. And heading into the season, the perceived strength was the defense. And you got guys like Linus Zunk, who is a fifth-year transfer out of Vanderbilt. You got Matthias McLean, who's another edge transfer out of Idaho. The rotation of defensive tackles that they have are phenomenal. The experienced linebacking core, you know, Nyland Brown, Keith Brown, DJ Warner. Their secondary has been solid so far. Some transfers from D1 schools. You look at like Jalen Thomas, who had, you know, the two interceptions this past game, the pick six to end the

0: half. The defense has been solid, but it's like when the offense can't do anything and can't stay on the field, the defense is out there the entire game. They get tired, and then the other, you know, the team takes advantage.
1: Connor Webb, Cougs on the couch. We talked about the Beavs. They're 0-2, but vibes are so high with that team, and they're looking to get Jamarcus Shepard's first win against Montana. Not a game that they're overlooking, by the way. Montana, very reputable. 8 p.m. kick Saturday night, little Pac-12 after dark, as it were. How about your expectations for the Cougs? You didn't maybe necessarily think they would win the Washington game or the K-State game. So it's not, the 0-2 part's not surprising. How we got here, obviously, is your expectations or maybe thoughts on where this season could go next? Has that changed at all since August?
0: Just because of, yeah, like you mentioned, heading into the season, you look at the first two games, you can expect 0-2, but I'm a delusional optimist, and you think that you can just win every game, and at least if it looked a little better, it would feel a little better. Like with Oregon State, they're 0-2, but it's a much different look, like you mentioned. You know, they just lost late in the game to number 13 Texas Tech. They're a scary team this year. You know, the linebacker came out in the postgame presser saying that they want to win the Pac-12 this year. That's Washington State's expectation heading into the season. Boise State is the favorite heading into the season. That's their expectation. Colorado State looks legit. So, you know, I think the top half of this conference is going to be very tough. And all we can expect is to get right against Duquesne. Like I mentioned, their offense is bottom of the barrel. But we have to make this team look like an intramural football team. If you know, as far as the offensive side is concerned, we've got to be able to drive down the field with authority to have, you know, some optimism heading into the next week.
1: Duquesne, what's their quarterback? He's like 24 years old.
0: 24 years old heading into his like seventh college year. It's ridiculous.
1: That's what college football is all about. That's who I want. Is I want the 24-year-old, 7-year Duquesne quarterback who's gonna get a 70 burger or something dropped on him this week. Yeah, it's probably a get right game. The Ducks have Portland State Friday night. It's probably a get right game for them. And then that Arizona game in a couple weeks is going to be fascinating. Cougs on the couch. Let people know where they can find you, Connor.
0: Yeah, I appreciate it. You can find us at Cougs on the Couch on YouTube, at Instagram, TikTok, and then the parent channel is The Couch GM across YouTube, Instagram, and TikTok.
1: Connor Webb, Cougs on the Couch. Appreciate you.
0: Thank you. Go Cougs.
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10: Kevin Kugler here from Thursday Night Football on Westwood One. 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Jared Goff and Detroit escaped their Week 1 game against the Saints with an overtime win. Josh Allen and the Bills claimed their Week 1 win with a come-from-behind victory at the Texans. Don't miss it. The Lions at the Bills on Thursday Night Football.
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1: Drew Lock starting for the Seahawks Sunday at the Cardinals. Seahawks open 4.5-point favorites. It's down to 3.5. Operationally, I'm hoping for a much cleaner game, much cleaner experience than the Drew Lock experience we got in the opener. Part of that makes a lot of sense. Brian Fleury, first time calling plays in the NFL, first game, national stage. Now you got a quarterback you didn't expect to play. There are a lot of delay of games, bad operation, and high leverage moments. But now you got a lot of time to get ready to sort that all out. And Mike McDonald asked about that time element for Drew Lock this week.
16: How much do you think it helps to have Drew already know that he's going to start on Sunday as early as Wednesday today, just in terms of his preparation? Obviously knows the playbook, but to get that kind of head start.
17: Yeah, he'll get all the reps. He's our starter this week, and we'll operate accordingly. But Drew's known he's going to start here for a while, so. And I'm looking forward to seeing him practice today, just like I am Sam when he's playing. It's we've had some episodes in our history here, especially the latter parts of last year. I'm sure you know what I'm talking about, where we felt like, you know, Drew was about to go play for us, and really nothing changes.
1: His arm talent's there. He's a fun guy to be around. Great teammate. Everybody loves him. It's really his decision making that makes him a backup quarterback on most teams. Jacoby Brissett, on the other side, has been largely a journeyman backup quarterback that's also started a lot in New England and different stops, Miami, now Arizona, gets the pay raise. Fascinating QB matchup with Locke and Brissett. I rewatched Chargers Cardinals, and Jacoby, I mean, he still can hum that thing in there, man, like he's Kent Murphy or he's Uncle Rico. I mean, dude's got a cannon. But some of his decisions are a little questionable at times. He is a gamer. That guy will run for first downs. He will make things happen on third down. But some of his decision-making is a little wild. I don't know what the turnover, if there's a betting line on total turnovers in this game, I got to check that out, because both of these QBs are going to give the other teams opportunities at the rock. But you got to love Drew Lock's attitude. He was talking this afternoon ahead of his start on Sunday.
18: This right here. This has changed. I'm sweating. I'm sweating by 11 o'clock instead of like 2 o'clock. That's a different. No, I am. I'm attacking this week. I mean, it's obviously not the same because I'm going out and doing more in practice and ACTs, but with the same mindset as I would if I wasn't playing, for the rare occasion last week where I was. Stand out on all third downs, red zones. You install first and second down on Wednesdays. By the time it gets to Friday night or Saturday, don't forget about the first and second down plays. You start focusing on third down and red zone. I feel like I've been through this process enough. I've got my schedule down, and I'm sticking by it.
1: Just got to take care of the football. You know, do your best. Whoever takes care of the football the most will win this football game. Easier said than done, but you got the belief of the coaching staff and your teammates. And you got belief in yourself, and you just got to go out there and get it done and execute against a Cardinal defense that's maybe changed slightly, but still same defensive coordinator, same defensive play caller in Nick Rawlis that has been there in seasons past, despite the head coaching change there. We'll talk more about that game tomorrow. Let's get our Thursday night breakdown in. It's our first true Thursday night game of the year. I don't count the Australia game as a Thursday night football game. That's just its own thing on an island, literally. The Detroit Lions at the Buffalo Bills. A lot of shared ownership history between these two original franchises in Detroit and Buffalo. And they are the opener by design to open Highmark Stadium, the new Highmark Stadium. Andrew Whitworth, part of Thursday Night Football's coverage, and does a great podcast with Ryan Fitzpatrick that I really enjoy. He was on the Dan Patrick Show on 750 The Game this morning, and Dan asked him about the types of quarterbacks that he'd rather block for: a scrambling QB that can make things happen, or a pocket QB like Whitworth's former teammate in L.A., Jared Goff.
19: Well, DP, that would have a lot to do with how fast they get rid of the ball. If they're a pocket passer and they're Drew Brees and some of these guys who love to get it out fast, heck yeah, I love it. there's no doubt. But, you know, Josh Allen also, listen, there's nothing wrong with making a whole lot of plays and making you look good. Your job's a whole lot easier when you got that quarterback back there. But, hey, the other guy on the other side, Jared Goff, he's a hell of a pocket passer. And I feel like I trained him well. You know, he would probably say, veteran left tackle, a young quarterback, you know, he knows exactly where to be in that pocket, and he knows he's going to hear from me if we're not getting this ball out of our hand.
1: I like this game. This is a fun one, and it's 5.5 for Buffalo. And I think Detroit is live in this game. I really like the Lions this year. And frankly, the Lions' schedule is really favorable. This is one of their tougher games on their schedule. Meanwhile, Buffalo, they had Houston. What a win. But did a lot of amazing things offensively against that Houston defense. But we really don't know totally what these teams are and who they are. Now, Buffalo is my pick to come out of the AFC. So I'm picking Buffalo to win this game. But I think it's a close one. I'm going to go 34-28 Bills win tonight. And you can hear Thursday Night Football right here on 750 The Game. Streaming for free, by the way, on 750thegame.com from Westwood One. I got 34-28 Buffalo to get to 2-0 on the season, but I do like the Lions long-term this year. Now, some NFL seasons, there's a handful of teams that define what the year is, and the Chargers are one of my teams that will define this NFL season one way or the other because of the stakes going in, their playoff history and lack thereof, the talented superstar quarterback that we all love out here in Oregon, but is increasingly more polarizing nationwide in Justin Herbert. The iconic head coach and now a dynamite offensive play caller, finally for Herbert, and Mike McDaniel. So why did it look so off in week one? What's going on there? Chargers getting kind of handled by a Cardinals defense that we didn't really expect to slow them down, at least in the opener. Gotta love Mike Sando, longtime veteran NFL journalist. He was on the Athletic Football Show podcast with Robert Mays. That's my favorite football content feed, the Athletic Football Show. They just talk so smartly about the game of football in a very accessible way. But Sando made an interesting point about the Chargers and their timeline to win, because from the outside, including myself, we look at the Chargers and we say that's a team, they've got to feel the urgency to win this year, right? That's why you make the Mike McDaniel move. Herbert finally gets a play caller that's not Greg Roman, that's not Joe Lombardi, that can really unlock him and go to the next level. What his great years, we talked about this yesterday, were with Kellen Moore and Shane Steichen, guys that parlayed their jobs with Herbert into other opportunities elsewhere. I mean, they got play calling gigs with Philadelphia, both of them, and then subsequently got head coaching jobs after winning Super Bowls. And I think that a really good play caller, and I would consider Mike McDaniel a good schemer and good play caller at the very least, can be able to unlock the best potential out of Justin Herbert. But Mike Sando saying the front office of the Chargers, they might not view it that short term. It's a little bit more of a long-term perspective with Joe Ortiz, the GM of the Chargers, who came from the Baltimore Ravens, and they might not be feeling the short-term urgency as much. This was Sando's take.
20: You know, I think it's what's so fascinating to me inside that division of the AFC West is who did the Raiders get at center? And they paid way too much. You can say whatever you want, Tyler Lindenbaum. Who's Lindenbaum from? The same place the GM of the Chargers is. But the GM of the Chargers isn't going to spend that type of money in free agency. He wants to build it a different way. And so I think that's the interesting part of this build is there's urgency in this division. There's urgency for a lot of these teams, but I feel like they are taking a longer range view of, hey, let's get the cap in order. Let's get rid of these guys. We'll get this thing set up. And in the meantime, you know, when Ladd McConkey goes out, you can't function as a passing game.
1: And McConkey went out late in the third quarter. That's a good point because McConkey and Herbert, they are on a string and they were pretty dialed, especially that opening drive that went for a touchdown against Arizona. After McConkey went out, then the whole offense kind of sputtered, couldn't run the ball very well. Quentin Johnson, your other pass catching options, not what you want them to be. So there's work to be done with the Chargers, short term or long term. Week two at home against the Raiders. To me, it's not too early to call this a must-win game for the Chargers. That's my NFL notebook for this day, this Thursday, September 17th.
0: The pressure's on them. They're the team that, you know, we won 7 games last year. They won 13.
1: Coming up, LSU Ole Miss rife with drama. Lane Kiffin trying to shift the pressure. I think we're all running Rebels fans Saturday night. Plus, more on the fallout at North Carolina. Jonathan Stewart calling out the Ducks defense, and rightly so. We'll update Oregon's path to the playoff as we come back in 3 minutes on the Judah Newby Show.
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10: 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Join Ross Tucker and me from Buffalo for a great matchup when the Bills host the Lions. Jared Goff and Detroit escaped their Week 1 game against the Saints with an overtime win. Josh Allen and the Bills claimed their Week 1 win with a come-from-behind victory at the Texans. Don't miss it. The Lions at the Bills on Thursday Night Football.
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28: You just left your last meeting with the Ole Miss Rebels, and you're getting ready to get on an airplane to Baton Rouge, Louisiana. 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
0: you know, that this was a very challenging, difficult day. You know, we went through a lot last night with Keith Carter trying to figure out a way, you know, to make this playoff, you know, run work and be able to coach the team. And at the end of the day, that's his decision. And I totally respect that. I understand that decision. And, you know, so I just totally wish the team the best of luck.
1: 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It's been a fun one so far. Talked a lot of college football. Got a look at the Washington State Cougars and where they're at through two games. They're going to get win number one with Duquesne this weekend. But where does Wazoo go from here under Kirby Moore? And kind of compares a little differently than the feeling in Oregon State right now. And looking forward to those one, maybe two matchups between the Cougs and Beavs later in the season. Did our NFL notebook in the last segment. I've got Buffalo tonight, 34-28. Should be a fun one, though. Cross-conference matchup, Bills and Lions. You can hear that. 5 o'clock coverage right here on 750 The Game. LSU Ole Miss. Oh, boy. There's a lot of gasoline being poured on the fire this week. Lane Kiffin, again, making it all about him, which is exactly what you want if you're in content creation. But I think we're all Ole Miss fans this weekend. Nobody is really rooting for LSU outside of LSU fans themselves. This game's going to be a 4:30 national kickoff. ABC going to get all the position one coverage on game day and the other shoulder programming, as it were. And it's going to be an interesting game. But Lane Kiffin early on saying, hey, the pressure, you might think it's on LSU, but you're wrong. It's all on Ole Miss.
0: But I told the players today, man, like, you don't have anything to worry about as far as, like, attention on you all week and everything. There's just going to be so much attention, hatred, everything on me. I said, you just get to go play. And I said, really, the pressure's on them. They're the team that, you know, we won 7 games last year. They won 13. They returned, you know, 2 Heisman candidates. How often does that ever happen in the same backfield? I mean, we had it one time with Matt Leinart and Reggie Bush, and second longest winning streak in the country. So you guys just get to go play, and the pressure's not on you.
1: Yeah, I led you to a great success. I took a lot of your players. I really hurt your program, but you should expect to beat me with my better team that I think is better, which is why I left for him in the first place. Yeah, that makes a lot of sense, Lane. Had to laugh at Jim Rome's response.
2: My dude, that take right there, that response right there is so rich. I mean, so rich. Richer than every last one of your donors' combined net worth. That is one of the worst takes or biggest lies ever, or both. The pressure is all on Ole Miss. We don't have any pressure. They won 13 games last year. We won 7. Don't y'all worry. None of it's on us. No, dude. Actually, it's all on you. You are the one who is too good for them. Remember?
1: Then Lane has the gall, of course he does, to list Sam Levitt as doubtful for the game. I saw this last night. And I was probably like a lot of you that saw the headline thinking, what? He got hurt? And then I was thinking, oh, no. Gamesmanship all the way. All the way gamesmanship, to put it mildly, with Lane Kiffin. No way this guy's hurt. He's just trying to mess with Ole Miss. I mean, you got guys getting served, you know, court papers in the parking lot this week between the two teams. Will Compton busting with the boys.
4: Look. All is fair in love and war, and this is a war for Lane Kiffin. It's a war for Ole Miss, too. I mean, you got defensive players getting served in the parking lot, a defensive end who left Ole Miss. He got served yesterday. Nothing is outside of the boundaries of what Lane Kiffin can do here. I don't think it's unfair at all to question if Sam Levitt is even hurt. If he is, obviously T's and P's. We'll consider that if that is the actual case. But everybody, to Josh's point, too, like, what kind of reputation do you have that nobody even blinks? They just think, oh, here goes Lane Kiffin. He's trolling us again.
1: That was my thing. I was like, oh, this is Lane being Lane. Not even for a second, really, did I consider Sam Levitt to be actually hurt. Now, looking at the betting line on this game, it's LSU -2.5 at Ole Miss. What a fantastic matchup. 4:30 ABC. Now, the SEC's availability report defines doubtful designation as, quote, unlikely to play due to significant concerns, unquote, and describes it as a player having, quote, 25% chance to play. Something tells me that Lane sees that enough ambiguity in that language to be like, yeah, you know, I'm concerned for his well-being. I'm concerned for how the fans are going to treat him. I'm concerned for our football team. So maybe it has nothing to do with injury. It just has, in Lane's mind, concern with, you know, overall team safety going through the Grove. We'll see. 25% chance to play. My money's on Sam Levitt's playing that football game. North Carolina and Clemson on Saturday. By the way, that's an interesting line. That's only Clemson -3 at home. Dabo against Belichick. Man, it could be loser leaves town. Dabo losing to Belichick, I think, would put him in real trouble at Clemson. Belichick losing might not put him in a ton of trouble because they started the year well, at least on the field, but you talk about the fallout from their investigation and everything coming down today. Steve Belichick is going to resign once he returns from his leave of absence for health reasons. With a lot of conduct detrimental to the program, you had Michael Lombardi resign. So all of this stuff that gets tied to Bill Belichick, apparently he's still immune from suffering any consequences himself. Andy Staples of On3 Sports says ultimately, if North Carolina keeps winning, Belichick will probably be staying.
5: The fact that they consider the investigation closed and they believe that it was not systemic and that it was isolated to a few different people who now apparently are not going to be part of the program anymore, then I think it comes down to what happens on the field. And we talked about this after the TCU game. North Carolina looked considerably improved on the field. They looked more talented, maybe not uber talented, but more talented, and they were very disciplined in that game. Not much you can take from the East Tennessee State game, but that's okay. We're going to get data points here in the next few weeks that tell us exactly where the Tar Heels are at.
1: That'll be a 9 a.m. kickoff in the ACC. North Carolina, Clemson -3 on ESPN. We talk a lot about Oregon. This is a big week and a half for them. Jonathan Stewart among the alumni kind of sounding off on their former programs. Part of a great podcast with the Believe in Oregon podcast. Zachary Neal does a great job there. Kenyon Barner was on with them this week. Jay Stew on what he saw in that Oklahoma State game. What we all saw in that Oklahoma State game. Real terrible defense from the jump.
6: The first play of the game. 44. I'm going to call this guy. No, I don't call him by his name. Call him by their number right now. 44.
7: Tatum Tuioti.
6: If you have the running back, you did right. You chased the running back down the line. Good job.
7: Who's scraping over the top?
6: But if you did not have him, shame on you for chasing that running back. We don't know. I have to talk to the defensive coordinator, right? But then if you are chasing the running back, where's the linebacker?
7: Scraping over the top.
6: Exactly. Where's the linebacker? Because we know Devin Jackson didn't have him, right? We know he didn't have him because he was on the receiver. He shifted out to the receiver. So he didn't have him. The other linebacker that was in the box, we need you to show up, baby, on the first play.
8: Dylan Williams.
7: Dylan.
6: Okay? And so out the gate, assignment errors, right? That's not an effort thing. That's an assignment thing.
7: Yeah.
6: Somebody was wrong. And if that happened on the first play, Kenyon, I'm guaranteeing you that this happened at least 75% of the time throughout the game at some level on that defense.
1: I really think, weather delays, no college kid responds well to weather delays. Wazoo had one at Kansas State, didn't respond well. Oregon didn't respond well in Stillwater. Now, that's not the reason they lost, but you guys, you got to figure out your fundamental responsibilities and do them. You can't really conclude much, I guess, from Portland State outside of, is everybody doing their job? Because it will probably be pretty apparent if guys aren't doing their job And if that's the case against the Vikings, albeit on a short week, then you got real concerns. The team that will exploit you not doing your job is the team that you see in about 9 days, the USC Trojans. The betting line has been updated for that game. We talked about it earlier this week. Monday, I made my pick that USC is going to win that game, and the line wasn't out yet for that game. Now it's USC -2.5. That makes me feel pretty good. I'd still lay it with the Trojans. Based only on the principle of Gary Patterson and Lincoln Riley are too good at their jobs to let Oregon overcome their own schematic and execution mistakes. It's just too much for Oregon to fix before they go to USC. So the Ducks, they've got to prove me wrong. Maybe they've got a chance to do it, but we'll use that to get into our latest path to the playoffs.
8: Playoffs? Don't talk about playoffs. You kidding me? Playoffs?

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1: They officially, rightly so, are underdogs to USC. That line came out today, Trojans minus 2.5. That's a 7-point swing from where the line opened before the season. Frankly, I'm still laying USC at that point with a play caller advantage alone. But good news for the Ducks is they get to prove people wrong. They get to prove me wrong. I don't think they'll figure it out in 2 weeks. I think they've got more issues than they can fix. I think they'll have 2 losses by the end of the month, but guess what? That's why they play the games. You can prove me wrong. You beat USC, then your playoff odds look a lot better. Confidence feels a lot higher. You get some fangs back in your teeth, but you got to prove it to me first. And that's Oregon's path to the playoff. Coming up, BetMGM tonight, Bills-Lions coverage at 5 o'clock, kickoff 5:15 here on 750 The Game. We'll talk to you tomorrow, 3 to 4.
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4: Kevin Kugler here from Thursday Night Football on Westwood One. Join Ross Tucker and me from Buffalo for a great matchup when the Bills host the Lions. Jared Goff and Detroit escaped their Week 1 game against the Saints with an overtime win. Josh Allen and the Bills claimed their Week 1 win with a come-from-behind victory at the Texans. Don't miss it. The Lions at the Bills on Thursday Night Football.
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13: No, Pat comes in here with the nice words. I know he's lying, but I really appreciate the lies. Brad carries the wave here with the handsome, as always. Brad, I'm only here doing this job because of Brad. He put me on the airwaves a couple years ago. I got to give him his props, I Pat. I love you dearly, but I got to give Brad his props. He is my TV father, and I'm shocked more people don't correlate with us because I scream and yell just like him.
14: Uh-huh.
13: But I am my own person, so just like your son, Brad. You want him to be his own man, and that's what I am.

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